0: It's kind of difficult.
1: 14 yeah. of them at least, so.
2: Yeah. No, actually not. Sometimes they're like, you know, I don't like the number 7. I'm going to go for 10.
1: Okay.
2: But anyway, but there's a theory about her having a love relationship with Axel von Fersen.
0: Which was extremely common for nobles.
2: Right. And
0: partially also common for, you know, middle class, upper, lower class as well.
2: Possibly. You can get back to that. What I wanted to say that it has, they have now been able to, this is just like random fact, but they have now very, very recently been able to see what, like they, because they sent a lot of letters, and now they have been able to produce some sort of visual of what was said before, like the ink was like too dried out and stuff. So that's fairly recent.
1: Mm-hmm.
2: Fun fact.
0: Interesting.
2: Yeah, right.
0: But like I said, basically, it was kind of common to have mistresses or mistrerers.
2: Yeah, I don't know. Lovers.
0: Yeah, I guess, yeah.
2: Yeah, fuck boys.
0: Solely because it was an arranged marriage, it was understood that, I mean, romance is not something we invented in the last 200 years, although some people would want to think that. It seemed to have always been around. Emotional attachment to other humans seemed to have always been around. So that was already understood at the time, and it was mostly accepted in certain, I mean, depends on where you are, and I mean, there's probably other stories of people just getting decapitated, and also obviously gender inequality, but it was certainly, in some sections of Germany, it was totally normal to have a garden, a separate, like, big house in your mansion area, like Versailles, for example, had multiple
2: small dungeons, sort of.
0: Well, kind of, but like multiple small houses where like the servants would live, but they would commonly have one more where the mistresses and misters live.
2: But if they have had kids, right?
0: No. Just as, you know, have them on standby when you feel like it, kind of thing.
1: I want to actually share something I came across today on Instagram. It was an advertisement for a company in Germany, which is basically giving you alibis when you need them. So when you, for example, have a mistress, like in the nowadays time, in 2022, it was a company that was specializing on, you know, if you told your wife that you were on a business trip in Brazil, but you were actually just in a neighboring village with your,
2: wait,
1: you know,
2: was
1: mistress.
2: This a commercial on your Instagram?
1: Like, it came up on my Instagram. It was actually an article from Zeit, but it was like this, you know, feed of them.
2: Yeah.
1: But yeah, so I was like, wait, did I just read this? So it's like, and it's a guy being really proud of his business because he said like, oh yeah, actually like male customers that are on business trips, but they're actually not. They want us to, you know, authenticate like a postcard or something, or like, you know, stamp something that is really coming from somewhere where it's not coming from. And I was like, damn.
2: I mean, that's like, for me, that's like someone who's given up on humanity and is like, you know what, I'm just going to abuse the fact that people are,
0: I mean,
2: how
0: on
2: can
0: the
2: you
0: other
2: be
0: side,
2: proud?
0: It sounds like an awesome job because you constantly have to fake stuff. You constantly have to call like your cousin in Brazil and be like, yo, can you drive to São Paulo and maybe send a postcard in this
2: I
0: guy's
2: mean,
0: name?
2: I mean, sure, the work in itself might be cool, but like you're still... You're a professional liar and you're...
0: Well, not quite, because you're not lying. The other person is lying. You're just doing the job service for the other person.
1: But yeah, I get it.
2: I'm not sure I agree with you.
0: If I employ you to tell Marie
1: thin
0: that
1: lines
0: I was...
1: here, very thin lines.
2: Yeah. All right, we're going to listen to a little song. How about Bad Boy Chiller Crew, Gino Bonassi? I think those are both singers, and the song is called Alize, I think. I don't know.
1: Alize.
2: Let's have a look. Here it goes.

0: raving crew. Hold tight, you inside the venue. Pour me a drink, I wanna drink too. Good vibes only when we come through. After the party, come and party with Gina and another bad boy chiller crew. Crew.
1: Hi, this is the show about nothing in the very sunny and hot studio today. Fatima, Max and me, Marie, we are talking about sort of love as a concept and like romance and so on. And right now we're going to be moving over to the evolution of attachment.
2: Yeah, I mean, we have basically no science. We're just going to theorize. I think Max might have some idea, like, I think you're quite good at naming facts as though they were facts, even though we don't know if they are facts.
1: He's all
3: thank
1: fake
3: you,
1: science.
3: Thank you. Yeah. I'll take that as a compliment.
2: Yeah.
1: Max, the scientific boy.
3: Or at least the guy who makes up good facts. Yeah.
2: No, I was just teasing you. But we were talking before about, like, the question is basically if you look at animals, they, like, I don't know, a giraffe gives birth and then the kid walks off and then, you know, life.
3: It is kind of funny. The giraffe just like falls out, I'm assuming, and then just like gets up after a couple of hours and just, you know, follows the mother.
1: Actually,
2: but then the elephants also,
1: the giraffe goes lie down to give birth because otherwise
3: really
1: the baby is not going to make it, I think.
3: 4 meter fall or something. That would be great. Oh shit, I gave birth on a stone.
2: See, a fact that isn't a fact. Actually, this is how it is. But looking at some animals, they are quite detached from their, like, their parents. Like, it's just like, oh, plop, now you have a little kid and off you go.
3: I mean,
2: and some aren't, but it would be interesting to talk about why humans develop this.
3: When it comes to love, I think it's a psychological thing, and it's difficult to always relate that to animals. There are animals that are
2: monogamous.
3: You know this word, yeah. Monogamous.
1: Oh yeah, I heard about
2: not
1: swans.
2: Polyamorous.
3: big words. Small brain, sorry, can't do it. But for example, I think we said a swan, or was it a geese? No, not a swan.
2: I've heard swan all my life, but okay. I don't know. I mean, sure.
1: Those penguins are also monogamous.
2: Yeah, I know there's some birds, damn. Mm.
3: Yeah, they got it down. They can even fly. It's pretty good. It's pretty dope.
2: If you just stay on the ground all the time, you have to be monogamous.
3: Yeah.
2: Why? Because you can't fly with the cool guys.
3: But basically, one of those long-necked duck kind of shaped birds that go quack. They get extremely depressed to a point where they kind of commit suicide by not eating when their spouse dies.
2: That's so sad.
3: Which is quite sad, but I mean, it does show that there is some sort of, you know, long-term connection between animals that are possibly stupider than us.
2: But can I ask, I mean, I don't ever see swans in pack.
3: I don't know if it was swans or if it was geese, but
2: no. But I see two swans always. Yep. I never see them, like, even birds who are monogamous, in my mind at least. I don't see them in a pack. Like there are two of them, and then if one dies, then the other kills themselves.
3: Well,
2: could, yeah.
1: I don't know. I feel like swans swim around in couples, sort of. Like, they might not always be side by side, but like there's usually
2: they're always
1: two
2: around,
1: of them.
2: Right?
1: Yeah.
3: I mean, similar with I think it's ravens or crows or something. There's always, if you see one, there's always a second one somewhere.
2: That's because
3: Odin's
2: fourth. Around.
3: Yeah,
1: yeah,
3: Odin
1: true.
3: Is there too.
1: Yeah.
3: Too.
2: No, but why I'm asking is because I was thinking, I mean, we in our time and day and age, a lot of, at least here, a lot of relationships, like, I mean, I'm 29, soon I'm 28 actually, I've had several boyfriends, partners, and I don't kill myself after everyone.
3: But to say you don't feel like a swan.
2: No, but I mean, in our community, there are options, like I can move on from one to another, right? But I was just thinking that maybe swans, since they're always in twos, they're not in packs. If one dies, then you're completely alone after that.
3: I don't know if that's the thing, but it's definitely, they also live a shorter life, I think, also, possibly. But
1: and also, like, I know I'm interrupting you right now. I'll do it anyway.
2: No, go ahead.
1: But
3: I don't have,
1: you know, we have a brain capacity as humans, so we can be rational. And even though our emotions might, like, totally overwhelm us after a breakup or something, mm-hmm. we might be able to see perspective and future, and we know that time will pass and so on. And maybe a swan, and like, I'm sorry if I'm offending swans, but like maybe animals don't have this brain capacity.
2: Wait for the swan uprising.
1: And they're just basically eaten up by the depression and they cannot see perspective.
2: But you know what? I wanna contradict you. Mm-hmm. I was listening to I don't know what his official title was, but he also made a research on how we are actually not being rational when we make decisions. Like, we're decisions are that in general humans make decisions based on emotions, mm-hmm. and then we use our mind to rationalize / justify.
1: Yeah, that's
2: the choice.
1: Living like writing down my life decision past. So
2: yeah.
1: On. Yeah.
2: And that would go against what you were just saying about how we can go like, oh, you know what, there are other fish in the sea.
1: But we can still see perspective.
3: But
1: like,
3: also,
2: I guess, yeah.
3: To say that, we only developed this luxury in the last couple of hundred years. Mm. Before that, like I said before, it's basically, you know, you don't like your partner, tough luck, you leave him, you're screwed. Basically.
2: At least women.
3: I mean, yeah. Women for sure, probably. I don't know exactly about the history back then, gender studies.
2: How far back are we?
3: I don't know, Middle Ages kind of thing. Even like everything before that for sure. But mm-hmm. Maybe, I mean, like I said, mistresses and mistressers, the male version of mistress.
1: Fuckboys.
2: Lovers.
3: Yeah, whatever. Yeah, lovers. We're obviously tolerated in certain higher civilized, let's say, societies like in Rome and in Greece. Mm-hmm. And they were tolerated to a certain extent, sometimes even accepted or expected. Mm. So, yeah, obviously there was wiggle room, but say the Dark Ages, for example, you didn't really have much option. You were going to spend your 20 years of life on the farm 90% of the time, 10% you were in the hall. Most of the time doing farm work, and you didn't really have much of a choice there to change spouse, if that makes sense.
2: I mean, you didn't really have time.
3: Plus, you needed
2: and also
3: to...
2: there weren't that many options because you didn't travel far, so you had like the surroundings.
3: Yeah.
2: And
3: so you needed to create employees as well.
2: Mm. But it was, I want to share this story. I shared it earlier. I was talking to my grandmother the other day on the phone, and she said they have a new... This is interesting for me because this sort of includes romance, I guess, because why would you other want multiple partners if you're not tired of your first one? But my grandmother has a new... What's it called? Hemshan, social care. Somebody coming into your place and helping you out.
1: Support, yeah.
2: Yeah. An auxiliaire. Anyway, they have that. And there's this new guy that came to their place who was telling her that his uncle has 45 children with 4 different wives. And that's like insane to me. Also, I guess I'm allowed to judge it if I like, I'm gonna do that.
3: Sorry, uncle.
2: Sorry, uncle, yeah. But I mean, also, like, some people sometimes talking about Islam, for example, some people are like, well, you're allowed to have multiple wives, right? And my dad would say, well, it's an idea that's really stupid because you're only allowed, according to Muhammad, to have multiple wives if you can love each wife equally, which you can't. Like, that's just...
3: I mean, I think there might be people that could do that. I'm not saying... I'm definitely not one of them.
2: Well...
3: But
2: yeah.
3: I'm sure there is enough people who are, you know, have enough love in their hearts to a point where one wife would be overwhelmed and be like, leave me alone, please.
2: Mm.
3: And having 3 wives could make sense or other way around.
2: But I was going to say that then maybe the first one, the idea of why we have this, maybe the first one is like the arranged one. This is the one that works. And because there's still money transactions happening when marriages occur and stuff.
1: Mm.
2: And then you have like another one because the first one couldn't have sons. And then you have a third one because she's prettier and younger than the other one, has more stamina or whatever. And just... Like it's just, well, you know, it's justified in.
1: But I mean, I feel that you don't even need to go to Islam or like, you know, I don't know, the back old times in Rome. But like nowadays, there's people who consider themselves as polyamorous. And it's like, I feel, I'm not really informed about it, so I don't want to say it's like a trend, but I feel like it's, we're getting more open-minded in society, so like people talk about it more openly, and like, yeah. You know, I've met people who have several partners and they're supposedly, you know, happy, I don't know, happy, and all of them involved are happy. I'm always kind of doubtful that it will just function for a long time, but I mean, like, it's supposedly working, so I mean, fine.
2: I mean, most of cults kill themselves in the end, right? Sorry, that was a joke.
3: Can't say that.
2: No, it was a joke, guys. I'm just making sure that you know that I was joking. But polyamorous, yeah. But a lot of them in the documentaries and stuff, they still say that it's a big challenge and it doesn't work for everyone, yeah. Because jealousy is still a factor. Like, you're sort of learning how to handle your jealousy.
1: And you really need to be good at communicating, I guess. And you have to have, like, you know, established rules and so on. And then, like, you need to kind of agree on all of them with all of the people involved. And I just, you know, for me, it smells like a lot of drama.
2: Yeah.
1: So,
3: a lot of bureaucracy, a lot of papers having to fill out, you know, applications and everything.
1: Let's loosen the mood.
2: Yeah, let's listen to See You Soon by Akimi Fox.

0: son tabar plocam cento antil sexton.
1: Welcome back to the show about nothing.
2: Whoop whoop.
1: We are talking about love and relationships and, no, not relationships at all, sorry, about how the evolution of love and romance throughout history and or what we can make up on the spot because we didn't plan shit. So welcome
2: just stop saying that.
1: To K103.
2: Suddenly my headphone, like the other, just came on when you said that. Before the break, we were talking about polyamorousy and... I was thinking, well, there's something that Max oftentimes gets to in shows, but he said he actually pointed out that he hasn't done it for a while.
1: Yeah, I haven't mentioned it a while. So I used to study psychology. So one of my favorite parts was nature versus nurture. Like, what have you gotten through cheese?
2: Maybe that was the only course he did.
1: Maybe that's the only course I did, right? Yeah.
2: No, I'm sorry. Maybe I'm teasing.
1: That's all good. You always shit on me anyway.
2: No.
1: In a good way, it's part of the show. That's what we do.
2: It's our roles. I'm
1: mommy.
2: It
1: is our role. Yeah, she is a mom.
3: I'm the stress in person.
1: True.
2: Impersonated.
1: Anyway, back to the point here.
2: Yes.
1: Nature versus nurture, in the fact that what you gotten genetically and what you learned through, say, your upbringing. You run against a wall. It's hard. You noticed it's a hard wall. You didn't learn this genetically compared to, say, I don't know, some sort of eye-hand coordination that you may have gotten better in. So yeah, we and culture. I bring up culture a lot too. So
2: which is what I wanted to get us talking about because polyamorousy. You were mentioning, Marie, that it could be considered trendy, or at least we're getting more open.
3: Yeah.
2: With polyamorousy, and it made me think about the old Greeks, who were, apparently, I mean, I wasn't there, but apparently they were more...
1: back in my day.
2: Back in the old days. They were more... homosexuality, I guess, wasn't a thing. Or, like, it existed, but it was just the way of life. Mm. It wasn't a bad thing.
3: Didn't have a label, maybe.
2: Exactly. I was wondering if they even said homosexuality, but I guess they...
1: I don't think they did, actually. Yeah. I mean, to be fair... You did have the obligation to basically pass on your family tree of some sort.
2: Mm-hmm.
1: That was obligated. That was expected. That mm-hmm. was a normal thing in that culture. But, you know, as long as you were doing that, if you wanted to run off and you know, have fun with whoever, then that was socially acceptable.
2: Mm.
1: Maybe not in a relationship. I mean, we haven't lived there at the time. Mm. But we have common records of different people having mistresses, gay, homosexual mistresses.
3: But I feel like you mentioned a good point there. You say, like, you know, it was okay to have fun. And I feel this is, like, at least, like, in the wealthy or, you know, like, in the high society parts back then. It's kind of cool because I feel like I was forced to learn Latin and then we had to translate all of these things from like back in the days there.
2: Mm-hmm.
3: And like it was very common to have like a brothel in the city, which was like not, you know, a shady place. It was like this, you know, luxurious spa experience basically where you go and then you have like concubines or how they were called.
2: Yeah, yeah.
3: And you get like, you know, somebody
2: like
3: oiled your
2: harem.
3: Body and so on. Yeah. So like it was, you know, a high end sort of thing. Maybe they were just like really good at, you know, celebrating like the good life and having fun. And so
2: I mean,
3: on.
2: Isn't that because aren't there two? I don't, I might be saying shit here now, but I remember from school a long time ago, there's this way of life that is the party, drinking, living in the moment way, which is coming from like the Dionysius, I think, or
3: something like that.
2: And then there's an opposing god who I didn't care to remember because I like the Dionysius way of life.
3: Me too.
1: Who doesn't?
2: Theoretically, at least.
3: Yeah.
2: And so possibly, and also like the sources that we get from history are always... It's a select few works, sort of.
3: Mm.
2: And then, I mean, the image is portrayed... Like, have you seen Troy?
3: Mm-hmm.
2: Like, with the or like any movie that's like any series that's like inspired from the old Greek days, mm-hmm. there's always going to be an orgy of some sort somewhere, yeah. right? People naked somewhere.
1: Right, but on top of that, you're obviously filtering what happened back then or what the beliefs were back then through a couple hundred years of just people telling people, someone writing it down, someone rewriting it in a different language. So a lot.
2: I mean, unless you have the original source, which we do have sometimes, but it's still just like one representative from
3: yeah. a
2: whole lot of people living back then. I mean, not as much as many as today, especially, I mean, if there are people out there having fucking 45 kids, overpopulation. Sorry.
1: Someone's
2: See,
1: gotta
2: judging
1: do it.
2: Again.
3: This really stuck with you.
2: Yeah,
3: the 45
2: no, really.
3: Kids.
2: It's just...
3: For me now, I'm just thinking about Dionysus and like he's the god of wine. So I'm yeah. just like, yeah, it's Saturday.
2: You want
3: I might,
2: wine.
3: You know?
2: Yeah. No, but the point in this whole part is the culture. Like how much... Because when it comes to, it's always like what's socially acceptable to have multiple partners or not. And also you have to be in a certain state in your life to be able to afford sort of to choose to have multiple partners or not, right? Is sort of what we've been concluding with the people aren't.
1: Yeah, and it has to be socially, it has to be acceptable. Mm. You obviously don't want to be the guy who shows up to the party and everyone stays the fuck away from you because you have two wives.
2: Mm. Does that happen?
1: I don't know. I don't have a single wife.
2: No, but I mean, I think if I met someone who has multiple wives, I would be like, I would first be like a bit pissed, I guess, but then.
1: Yeah, there
2: like,
1: we go. There we go.
2: But then I'd be like, how does it work? Because True. It's interesting. Because I do not, I met polyamorous people and I don't think the same thing. It's no. just when you have matrimonial, like when it's a marriage thing and it comes to life. That is interesting. Check yourself, man.
1: Yeah, I mean, it's again, it's a culture thing.
2: Yeah, right.
1: It depends on where you grew up, what is acceptable. And so then we go to the nurture part that comes to how we build up our relationships, what is accepted from us, and, you know, maybe also how we choose our partners to a certain extent.
3: That's actually a really good question. I feel we could continue with like the how do we choose our partners and this whole like, do you believe
2: love after love? yeah let's do that after Baby Blue by Winona Oak. You know, I'm a Swede. I was about to say Winona Oak, but Winona Oak.

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2: Welcome back to the show about nothing. I'm here with Fatima and Marie, and I am Max. We're talking about something or other, but we were gonna touch on relationships
3: to choose your partner, right?
4: How to choose your partner and why do you choose to stay with them for when love is lost or romance is gone?
3: A spicy topic.
4: Mm-hmm. So, what's your criteria for choosing a partner, Marie?
3: Curls. I just go around, scan for curls, and I pick them. No, I don't know, but like, you know, looking back to who I have been with, it's surprisingly a lot of curly guys.
4: Yeah, but those are like I want to like get deeper into the stuff, because the physical stuff just attracts you, right?
3: Yeah, probably like the first thing you see though is like physical stuff. But then I'm probably
2: sad.
3: Well, yeah, I mean, maybe
4: it's also like a chemical reaction in your body, right?
2: Yeah, but I mean, also if you see like an ugly person who's super famous, you still rank him way higher than an ugly person who you just see on the street.
3: But I still think that sometimes people get to know other people and then
2: I mean,
3: they fall in love with
2: it. I'm also speaking for myself too.
3: But you're not ugly. Making compliments on the radio.
4: No.
2: That's not what I meant. No. Thank you though. Thank you for clarifying that. I don't think it's working out.
3: Sorry. We're just losing it here.
4: That was funny. No. Sorry,
2: welcome
4: guys.
2: To the show about nothing, where we just laugh for 30
3: minutes. I want to just also use this moment to say hi to Belen. Usually also in this show, and she's today tuned in as a listener, and we just got a bunch of comments from her, so that's fun. Greetings go out to you.
4: Oh, try to call Belen. Try to call the studio phone. Let's see if we can make that happen.
2: No, that'll be difficult.
4: I know how to answer a phone. Anyway,
2: we were talking about relationships and how maybe I would prefer to focus less on how you choose the right person for a relationship, but more
4: stay with them and
2: how the relationship
4: and what are the qualifiers?
2: Yeah. How your relationship changes over time, kind of thing. Especially in regards to the romantic look, because I mean at the start it's all hearts and flowers, but I assume after, I mean, who knows how long, I haven't been in a relationship so I wouldn't know, it's dies down and you end up in a certain type of partnership of some sort.
4: But I think I can combine both of these ideas a little bit, because I'm thinking about it's just because I want to take it in a timeline sort of thing. There are certain things that you would at least exclude, for example. Like, I wouldn't, which makes it sort of business transaction, right? But you would find someone attractive who has their life going for them, right? For example, like, that would be a meaning that I wouldn't choose to be with someone who, for even if I was attracted to the person, I wouldn't choose to be with someone who is like a way deep down drug addict who is indebted, for example. And then
2: living under the bridge, you know.
4: Yeah, for example. So there's still like this whole, but one could consider being it being best for yourself, but also there's a business type deal in that.
2: Like a bit of self-preservation of some sort, yeah.
4: Yeah, love isn't everything. Like, even if you're like feeling the love for this person, then it's not the whole thing. You need more to be able to spend a life with someone.
2: True, but I mean, after say 5, maybe 10 years, who knows, how does that like that relationship obviously changes to a certain extent. And if we would compare this after 5, 10 years, 30 years, who knows, my grandparents were together for like 60 years or something. They had their platinum wedding or something, and they openly agree that they don't love each other, but they live together because it's a certain type of convenience. They've gotten used to each other. They know how to work together efficiently and effectively in a
4: But isn't there some, I mean, don't you, I see that as some sort of love in a way as well, like mutual respect sort of.
2: True. But it's not the romantic.
4: Yeah, no, there's no romance.
2: We nowadays base all our relationships actually on, or at least our starting, our the reason to get into a relationship, I would say, is that romantic high you would get.
3: I have two comments sent in from Belen, but I actually thought it was interesting. The thing you said, you wouldn't choose a drug addict or like fucked up person to be in a relationship with. But she said, like, what if you would know them before they fuck up their lives? Like, would you just abandon them when they start fucking up their life? Or would you actually stick with them to support them through it and so on?
4: It's an interesting question. But like in I guess you give them the benefit of the doubt and you want to support them through something. Mm-hmm. But if it takes too much of my time and effort, then in the end, I think we'll break up anyway.
3: Maybe, yeah. That's always an option. And she also actually said that like the chemical or like sort of scientific reason for how we choose partners is based on a bacteria that is living in stomachs. And and basically it influences the microbial microbiome or something. Mm. And I think it like actually like we romanticize, I'm not gonna explain this too scientific, I cannot do it.
4: We get Belen to do it when she comes
3: back. Mm-hmm. But we romanticize a lot of things around love, which we say is choice and so on. But I think actually we are like deeply influenced by, you know, nature and instincts. And like you can basically, people who have immune system is like compatible with yours because it's different to yours, they will smell and seem more attractive to you because your children will be stronger to survive. So you're more attracted to people who are like making a good match with you
4: that
3: chemically.
4: That is fascinating. Like sometimes you can smell if someone is like a little bit sick, or you can taste if they're sick and stuff like that. Is insane.
3: Yeah.
4: And then they're like repulsing to you, I guess.
2: I was just thinking like taste is someone sick, and you just walk up to someone and just lick
4: stick
2: them
4: my hand and my tongue in their mouth. I just accidentally licked the microphone.
2: And does it
4: tastes dry. It's got a little bit of dry mouth going.
3: Do you feel attracted?
4: No. But I mean, damn.
2: Who knows? I mean, the offspring could really take up sound well, probably.
4: I mean, I'd have furry children.
2: Anyway, let's continue here. Yeah. So let's turn on to arranged
4: marriage. Your grandparents you were talking about them.
2: Yeah, they were married. Yeah.
4: Yeah, and they were on the same page on the status of their relationship. They both were saying they don't love each other, but
2: exactly,
4: it's a partnership.
2: Yeah.
4: I mean, I think but it's also, interesting because I wanted to say I was in a relationship for 8 years, as you all know, possibly. And I remember by the end of the relationship, we were trying some different things for the romance. I was thinking there's no way I would leave this relationship because we've put so much effort into it. So it's like you've invested so much time in someone and you don't want to go through that hard work again with someone new, sort of. And also they're like a respectable, nice person in general, right?
2: But that comes second.
4: Yeah, but that's the case for your grandparents.
3: I really feel, I don't know.
2: Yeah, so my grandparents, another factor that fits into it, they grew up post-war. Basically, both of them went through the war, and both of them had the whole horrors of Second World War.
4: Did they hide gold and stuff?
2: No. Maybe my grandma did, but I don't think she actually did because she was like, I don't know, she was 18 at the time when the war broke out, or 17 or something.
4: I was watching the Russian Doll season 2, and they were saying that people during the war, they started to distrust banks and society, so they started buying a lot of, like, saving money in gold.
2: That is a common thing that happens, especially I would say in Germany, because just before the war started, you were in the Great Depression, basically, and you could tomorrow the money you got today you would use for paper for fireplaces because you couldn't buy a loaf of bread.
3: You needed to run with like those cartwheels.
4: Yeah,
3: to, like,
4: wheelbarrows. I've seen those. That was a photo in school that they were showing.
2: Yeah, so that type of inflation. Obviously, no one trusted banks at the time. Mm. That being said, though, they grew up in a culture where being loyal and being following the pattern, even if it is bad, you know, at some point it'll be better. Probably also contributed to them staying together for the 60 years they did, or however long they were.
3: I feel like I mostly choose to stay with my partner because I'm just like sick and tired of going through this, getting to know someone again.
4: Yeah.
3: And just to find out that the thing that annoyed you in your partner might be different in the new person, but this new person is most likely going to have something that annoys you too.
4: As well, yeah.
3: So I just don't believe in perfection.
4: The grass is greener on the other side. It's not.
3: Yeah.
4: It's
3: no,
4: not,
3: I'm yeah. like, I mean, it's very attractive to go for that belief, but I know myself and I am not perfect. So like, if I find somebody who can like, you know, keep up with me and put up with me, why would I risk, you know, giving all this up? So I think like it might be, you know, a little bit. And obviously I am not suffering. I really like my relationship, so it's also a reason why I
4: Shout
3: stay
4: out.
3: In it. But yeah
4: of course. But I mean, because you do go through challenges and you still choose to be with a person even though these challenges have to get like with each other or together facing something else, like it's
3: I also feel society pressure is a big role in this as well, like that you basically, you know, like my mom told me at some point, you cannot change your boyfriends, like, you know. I did not, but you know, there's
4: it's
3: a certain
4: like, a culture
3: like expectation
4: thing, right?
3: as well in there from like
4: I feel like
2: but obviously that can lead to a point where you end up staying together with someone who ends up, you know, prolonging and making your life difficult.
3: Yeah, obviously. Like, you need to, you know, have a healthy balance sort of knowing how much
2: like
3: you want
2: to
3: put up with suffering.
2: You have to pull the line, as you would say.
4: Yeah, and I'm going to pull the line right now.
2: No, Mom, don't.
4: Yes, I am going to do that because this show has already come to an end and we are great at blabbering on. Thank you guys so much for listening. Now go out and enjoy the fucking sun because it's amazing.
3: It's also Valborg.
4: It's also Valpurgis.
3: Yay.
4: I love saying Valpurgis. Thanks, Max and Marie, and thanks, Fatima. And I will see you all very soon.
2: You're welcome, Fatima.
4: Thank you. This was the show about nothing on K103. Here is Lizzo about Damn Time.
2: Have a good day.
4: Bye.

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